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is the night shift. I'm Jen Austin, three kids, and I love them very much, but dang, they're expensive, right? Somebody's always needing something. Back to school shopping can be very expensive because you also want something for yourself, right? A sandwich or an iced coffee while you're out. 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

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Way fun with the kids too, dancing and singing to the goats, serenading them. It's awesome. Kevin Bacon, of course, in Footloose, and that's why we love him. One of the reasons, anyway. Denise Williams on the Footloose soundtrack.

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New album from the Prince Estate this week. 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

Do you know what U2 was called before U2? They were called the Feedback for a while, also the Hype, and eventually morphed into U2. With or without you on the night shift.

0: Guns up, Pope Nation. 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

80s at 8 every weeknight on the night shift. We've got Bobby Brown, expose was, enough said right there, simple enough, coming up on the night shift, and Thompson Twins and more. 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

if your family took a road trip in, let's say, 1984, was it in a station wagon with wood paneling on the outside? Maybe. How road trips have changed, and in fact, the average road trip length has gotten shorter because we have lost patience in the station wagon or whatever we drive now. Coming up on Night Shift Nostalgia, we'll talk about that. 820.

0: 80s at 8 on the night shift. The average length of a road trip has shortened since the 80s. We've lost our patience.
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0: The days of the family road trip in the station wagon with wood paneling on the outside. And it had that seat in the back. You were facing backwards out the back window. It was awesome back there by yourself. Road trips were fun in the 80s. They've gotten shorter. The average one now, before you decide to fly, 9 hours and 39 minutes. I know that's a while, but in the 80s, we'd go for 24 hours just cruising in that station wagon. But 9 hours and 39 minutes now, that is the limit, and then we decide to fly. Depends on gas prices and the snack supply and how many pets we need to cram in the car, stuff like that. But 9 hours, 39 minutes, a good road trip, and then we fly.

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80s at 8 on the night shift, and you can win back-to-school shopping money. In the 80s, that would have gone for a trapper keeper, right? And why aren't trapper keepers as popular as they used to be? I think it's the Velcro. I mean, so loud, right? That was disturbing in class, ripping that thing open. So maybe that's why they've kind of faded, but the trapper keeper, iconic. 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

It's the night shift. And when you wake up in the morning, do you have to check your phone to confirm what day it is? We have a general idea, right? Tuesday, Wednesday, somewhere in there. Monday, I don't know. Tuesday, I think. But sometimes we do have to look into that. Mistakes to avoid when throwing a Labor Day party coming up, because that is not far, about 10 days away. That'll happen at 9:20. We'll talk about mistakes to avoid at the party.

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2: You know, I was wondering, you know, if you could keep on, because the force, it's got a lot of power, and

Good news if you're a fan of Heart. Anne and Nancy Wilson are planning new music in 2027 and probably a tour. For now, Anne Wilson is on the road with her band Trip Sitter, and they have a new album

Labor Day weekend is coming up, and Martha Stewart had advice on having a party. She said, make it early in the day. People have to get back to work and get in the groove. And so an early party is better on Labor Day. Okay, love that idea all the time. I have a very simple menu, keep it simple, and have a self-serve bartending area so you don't have to be tending bar all day long. Labor Day weekend is coming.

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The greatest female vocalist of all time, according to Ranker, Whitney Houston, number one. Like, yeah, that's hard to argue with. Perfect pitch and tone and range, and I love Whitney. Four t-shirts, wearing one today. Whitney Houston, number one, according to Ranker. Then Tina Turner, Celine Dion, Dolly Parton, Adele, Stevie Nicks, top 10. Cher in the top 20. She's coming up next on The Night Shift.

Cher is number 13 on the list of the greatest female singers of all time. Cher, number 13. Whitney Houston, number 1. Tina Turner, second place. Stevie Nicks, number 9. Taylor Swift, number 59. Way out of there. Whitney Houston, number 1. And we love them all. We don't have to rank them, but we do.

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The original Farm Aid happened in 1986, and we're up on the 40th anniversary of Farm Aid. One of the originals, John Mellencamp, will be back on September 26th, Virginia Beach, with Willie Nelson and family. Lucas Nelson on that bill with Willie, his dad, and John Mellencamp and the Dave Matthews Band. And

It's the night shift. I'm Jen Austin. Hopefully you got a summer vacation. There's still time, right? Top destinations for a mental reset. They said in travel and leisure, Mount Desert Island, Maine, Key West, Florida, Charleston, South Carolina, Sedona, Arizona, Oahu, Hawaii. Hard to argue with that one. And San Diego, according to Travel and Leisure, best places for a mental reset. There's still time.

You ever think about how our lives would have been different if we'd had social media in the 80s? Maybe it's better that some of that stays locked in the vault without YouTube. David Bowie would have been an influencer, for sure.

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Janet Jackson has had so many hit songs. And this, one of the biggest, it was number one for 4 weeks in 1989. From the Rhythm Nation album, Miss You Much. Another big hit was That's the Way Love Goes, 1993. Number one for slightly longer, but this is awesome. Janet Jackson on The Night Shift.

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We're getting ready for another edition of PokeCast. 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

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Weird how that keeps happening. 92.9 The Lake. 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
1: 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It's a rapey shot in just a few minutes.

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1: Call them Raby Shots because my name is James Raby, and today's dough-headed of the news comes from Salford, England, where police spent 48 hours dealing with a guy on the roof of a building. For 2 days, they tried to bring it to an end. And then the suspect solved the problem himself. He fell asleep. Drone video. Was like, oh, look it. He's asleep. Let's get up there. So they got up there when he was asleep. They moved in, brought him down. 48 hours avoiding police, and the thing that finally defeated him was bedtime. So remember, if you're going to be a criminal, don't lay down on the job.
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6: 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James Raby in the morning. 92.9 The Lake. 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

0: clog that broke a world record coming up in three songs. Good morning, it's James Raby in the morning. And did you realize that the banana is no longer the food that looks most phone-like? Yeah, it's the Pop-Tart.
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0: clog. It's just the beginning of why I don't like this rabies shot. Good morning, rabies shot. This world record. Hey, good morning. Thanks for hanging out with me this morning. I really appreciate it. If you're brand new to the show, lots of goofiness this morning, including What Would You Say Wednesday? Your chance to chime in on someone's big dilemma around 7:10. So people got creative in the Netherlands trying to make a world record. Klaus von Kuschmann and the team behind his TV series, Klaus Can Do Anything, decided we're going to create a record-breaking vehicle. So they went and found out what the highest speed motorized shoe was. And they decided to beat that. Now, I think it's good. If you want to beat a record, go ahead and pick something that has been done before. But they made a clog. You know, the thing people, you know, the things that people do clog dances with. And I'm not opposed to clog dancing. I think it has its place. But I think it just seems like a weenie thing to do to make a really big 70-mile-an-hour clog shoe. I don't think it's that difficult. You know, you take a go-kart frame, you soup it up and put the clog on top. Yippity-doo! That's what I say, yippity-doo. So there you go. I have been parts of world records once I won it in Fargo when the Kiwanis Club stole the record of a number of pancakes made in a certain amount of time. We lost it the next year, as we should have. So remember when Meet Me by the Car after the show was an actual survival plan? One 19-year-old blew off the plan completely and says her friend put her in danger. Coming up at 7:10 is What Would You Say Wednesday?
1: Guns up, Pope Nation. 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

with a friend and she disappears. Ignores you for more than an hour. Then expects you to be sitting in the parking lot like her personal Uber. Do you wait or do you go home? It's What Would You Say

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meeting by the car at a certain time, and this gal had a phone and still disappeared. What would you say Wednesday kicks off next? If you haven't downloaded our app so you can respond, do it now.

0: What Would You Say Wednesday?
1: She is upset because her concert friend ditched her and is now upset. Hey, good morning. Here's the story. I'm 18, she says, and last weekend, my 19-year-old friend and I drove about an hour to a concert. James, why are we messing with 18 and 19-year-olds? Because they need our help. They need our help. And she's a listener, so why wouldn't we, right? We can pass on our knowledge. Before we went in, we specifically agreed we're sticking together and we're leaving together. Halfway through the show, she started talking to a guy near us. Fine, I kept enjoying the concert. Then I realized they were gone. I texted her. Nothing. Called twice. Nothing. After about 20 minutes, she finally texted me saying, I'm outside with him and don't worry about me. I asked if she was coming back because the concert was almost over. I don't know. Probably. The concert ended. Still no friend. I called again. She declined the call. So I waited in the parking lot for almost 45 minutes while everybody else was leaving. Finally, I texted her and said, I'm leaving in 10 minutes if you don't come back. No response. So I left. 30 minutes into my drive home, she starts blowing up my phone asking where I am. Apparently, the guy had left and she was expecting me to still be sitting there waiting for her. She had to call her mom, who drove an hour to pick her up. Now, my friend is furious because we agreed we wouldn't leave each other. I said, well, that agreement goes both ways. You disappeared with a guy, ignored my calls, and let me sit there in an empty parking lot. She says, you should never have left until I knew for sure if I had a safe ride home. And looking back, I probably shouldn't have contacted security. I don't know. But she also is an adult who's been living on her own for more than a year. So did I abandon my friend when she needed me most? Or did she abandon our agreement? And so that's okay.
0: 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Tell us now by hitting chat on our station app.
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She waited nearly an hour for her friend to return from hanging out with a stranger, finally left, and now the friend says, you should never have gone home without making sure I had a safe ride home. And Denise in the 607 says, you know what? Yeah, you are the jerkhead crap face. I don't know. I don't care how angry I am at my friend. I'm not driving an hour home while this 19-year-old woman is somewhere with a man neither of us knows. Call security. Find an employee. Call the police if you have to. I would rather have her furious with me for overreacting than find out the next morning that something happened to her. What would you say? You can reply now by hitting chat on our app.

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friend disappeared with a guy and ignored repeated calls and texts and then got mad when she was stranded when the guy left. What would you say? 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

0: What Would You Say Wednesday?
1: Hey, good morning. Thanks for hanging out with me. A lot of opinions about this What Would You Say Wednesday. Two friends agreed to stick together at a concert. One vanished with a guy and stopped responding, so the other just drove home without her. Of course, her friend that was stranded was angry because she ended up being stranded. The guy she was with took off on her. Lot of sharp opinions. The very first one I put on the air was someone saying, yeah, you're absolutely the jerk for leaving your friend. You don't do that. Amanda in the 509 says, absolutely not. You're not a jerk. The minute she declined your call, she made a choice. You weren't asking her where she was because you were controlling her. You were trying to make sure the person you drove there with was coming home with you. She ignored you until she needed something. Jennifer in the 936, both of you made terrible decisions. Hers started the entire situation, but the minute she stopped responding while she was alone with a strange man, I would have gone straight to venue security. I would have had people looking for her. I don't care if she's 19 or 49. Something could have gone very wrong and you didn't know. You know, that's a really strong point. 18 and 19-year-olds we're talking about here. Troy in the 218 says, don't, sir, worry about the friend's safety, but what about the 18-year-old girl's safety? She's standing there by herself in a parking lot that's getting emptier by the minute. Her friend left her alone first. I think she stayed longer than I would have. And just so many responses like that. Melissa in the 970, I had friends like this when I was younger. Eventually, you have to stop rescuing adults from decisions they knowingly make. You know, that's true. That's true. Eric in the 563, the part that settles it for me is the warning. You told her you were leaving in 10 minutes. She had a phone. She knew where the car was. She knew how far you were from home. All she had to do was answer. She chose not to. Well, Nicole in the 806, you get the final word on What Would You Say Wednesday. I probably would have contacted security before I left just because disappearing with a stranger and suddenly refusing calls would worry me. But after security knew about it, I'm taking off. You can care about somebody's safety without agreeing to sit in the parking lot indefinitely. Hey, that's a pretty good point. So today I'm going to open the workplace confessional, something brand new here on the James Raby in the Morning Show. What can you finally admit to an old boss now that everything, our time has passed? That's coming up around 8:10.
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you hear what today is? It's National Toilet Paper Day, and I think I can finally come clean to my old boss in Petoskey, Michigan, Trish McDonald Garber. Yeah.

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I know. You paid me $200 a week and I needed TP. So, yeah, I'm the one that stole that toilet paper. Sorry.

0: can't believe how many people are already lined up to do this. Michelle on the 507, I worked at a grocery store in college, and every time my drawer was a few cents over, I took the change. I probably stole $12 over 3 years. Sorry, Gary. Brian in the 701, the reason the company van always smelled like French fries was me. We were absolutely not supposed to eat in it. I ate lunch in that van almost every single day. And boy, if you were raised in Ludington, Michigan, and got the French fries from Lud's Burger Joint, that smell never left. Never left. Katie, for this segment, we're going to continue doing these in about two songs, but we got to get to a commercial break. Katie, in the 970, I told my boss my grandmother died so I could get a Saturday off. She was alive and perfectly healthy. She actually lived another 15 years, and I felt guilty every time I saw her.
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0: confessional is open and Mark in the 806 says, whenever I wanted to leave early, I'd call the office from another phone and pretend to be a customer asking for myself. Then I'd say, oh, I got to go handle an emergency. I did this way more than once. Sarah has something to say about the copier in three songs.
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7: From the 92.9 The Lake Weather Lab, I'm Patrick Fry with your Lake Area Weather Forecast, brought to you by Autoplex 2000, the largest pre-owned independent dealer in Louisiana with two convenient locations to better serve you, Highway 90 in Sulphur and Highway 171 in Moss Bluff. Today, sunny and hot with a high near 99. Heat index values today could be as high as 111. A heat advisory is in effect today from 11 a.m. until 7 p.m. Tonight, a 10% chance of showers and thunderstorms after 5 a.m., otherwise mostly clear with a low around 80. And tomorrow, a 50% chance of showers and thunderstorms. Otherwise, mostly sunny with a high near 95. Heat index values tomorrow could be as high as 106. And your UV index, brought to you by the Skin Studios today, is 10.1. 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With your Lake Area weather forecast, I'm Patrick Fry from the 92.9 The Lake Weather Lab.

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0: I was trying to go for the Gregorian chant, but I think it kind of came out Gregorian sea shanty. Anyway, Sarah in the 218, the copier wasn't constantly breaking. I didn't understand how to clear the paper jam, so whenever I caused one, I'd turn it off and tell everyone, it's broken. That's like the McDonald's ice cream machine. It's a complicated thing to fix. Rebecca in the 509, I had a job where we were supposed to stay until 6, but the boss left at 5 every Friday. The second his car disappeared, the entire department went home. We did that for years. He apparently never knew. He might have and just not cared. We knew, and if Trish is listening, the one who I apologize to for confessing to taking toilet paper that started this whole thing, if she's listening, hey, we also started playing songs we liked better when we knew you were at home because you didn't get the radio station very well in your house. But we waited until enough time had passed for you to cross over into Harbor Springs.
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3: 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James Raby in the morning. 92.9 The Lake. 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

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I've been dating an entomologist for over a year now, and she still gives me butterflies. 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

You know, we made it to the middle of the week. This is not bad, actually. How you doing, friend of mine? I'm Sarah Sullivan. We've got No Doubt on the way right now. It's John Parks.

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Done right. 92.9 The Lake. Southwest Louisiana's greatest hits of the 80s, 90s, and more.

Oh boy, Taylor Sheridan, Paramount, and NBC Universal are all being sued by a writer who says they stole her idea for a TV show and used it to create Yellowstone. The show that she pitched was called Sovereign Nation. And the reps for Sheridan said in late 2016 and 17, she said that Yellowstone used her plot details and casting recommendations. She's seeking damages for sure. I'll tell you the outcome

Elton John, he might be retired from touring, but he still keeps busy. He currently helps younger artists get their start in the music business.

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Today, sunny and hot with a high near 99. Heat index values today could be as high as 111. A heat advisory is in effect today from 11 a.m. until 7 p.m. Tonight, a 10% chance of showers and thunderstorms after 5 a.m., otherwise mostly clear with a low around 80. And tomorrow, a 50% chance of showers and thunderstorms, otherwise mostly sunny with a high near 95. Heat index values tomorrow could be as high as 106. And your UV index, brought to you by the Skin Studios today, is 10.1. Dr. Claymaw and her team remind you to wear your sunscreen. 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

just after 10 o'clock. Good morning, I'm Sarah Sullivan. Thanks for working with me. And if you're looking for a new gig, you might be surprised to know how much Pumpkin makes from Here Comes Honey Boo Boo. More on that coming up in two songs.

Well, if you're sitting at work and you're thinking to yourself, you know what? I need to find another job. Pumpkin from Here Comes Honey Boo Boo says she makes $15,000 a day on OnlyFans. Hey, it's an idea for you, potentially, or not.

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16: From the 92.9 The Lake Weather Lab, I'm Patrick Fry with your Lake Area Weather Forecast. 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Highway 90 in Sulphur and Highway 171 in Moss Bluff. Today, sunny and hot with a high near 99. Heat index values today could be as high as 111. A heat advisory is in effect today from 11 a.m. until 7 p.m. Tonight, a 10% chance of showers and thunderstorms after 5 a.m., otherwise mostly clear with a low around 80. And tomorrow, 50% chance of showers and thunderstorms. Otherwise, mostly sunny with a high near 95. Heat index values tomorrow could be as high as 106. And your UV index, brought to you by the Skin Studios today, is 10.1. Dr. Claymaugh and her team remind you to wear your sunscreen. With your Lake Area weather forecast, I'm Patrick Fry from the 92.9 The Lake Weather Lab.

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Hey there, I'm Sarah Sullivan. We know that you love hearing all your favorite classic hits, but we're switching it up. 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

You think you know stuff. Well, turns out you don't know as much as you think you know, or maybe that's just me. I'm Sarah Sullivan. Have you ever tapped on a can to stop it from exploding? That might not be doing a darn thing. More details on that coming up in

helping you power through work. One hit at a time. 92.9 The Lake. 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

0: Yeah.
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4: From the 92.9 The Lake Weather Lab, I'm Patrick Fry with your Lake Area Weather Forecast, brought to you by Autoplex 2000, the largest pre-owned independent dealer in Louisiana with two convenient locations to better serve you, Highway 90 in Sulphur and Highway 171 in Moss Bluff. Today, sunny and hot with a high near 99. Heat index values today could be as high as 111. A heat advisory is in effect today from 11 a.m. until 7 p.m. Tonight, a 10% chance of showers and thunderstorms after 5 a.m., otherwise mostly clear with a low around 80. And tomorrow, a 50% chance of showers and thunderstorms, otherwise mostly sunny with a high near 95. Heat index values tomorrow could be as high as 106. And your UV index, brought to you by the Skin Studios today, is 10.1. 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With your Lake Area Weather Forecast, I'm Patrick Fry from the 92.9 The Lake Weather Lab.

In case you missed it, I was talking about how tapping a can to prevent it from exploding really doesn't work. As a matter of fact, tapping also creates more bubbles. 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

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Get a three-syllable word and replace it with rock and roll. For instance, you could say, I love elephants, or butterflies, or bananas. I don't know if that one works, but you get the idea. Have fun.

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Back on MTV, those ladies that were in the back of Robert Palmer doing this video, I thought they were just mechanical, and it turns out they were. None of them played guitar. They just looked really

This is genius marketing. The makers of Cup Noodles have a new dorm survival kit. It includes cup noodles, two appliances for ramen, a rapid egg cooker, and an insulated electric kettle. Love it.

0: It's time for Sarah's Deep Dive.
1: Today we're diving into Smooth Criminal by Michael Jackson. 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And do you remember the forward lean? Well, there were all kinds of effects that were used in the video. Ropes and magnets and things like that. But on stage, the dancers had special shoes that Michael actually patented to get that same effect live on stage. It's Smooth Criminal for your deep dive.

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13: From the 92.9 The Lake Weather Lab, I'm Patrick Fry with your Lake Area Weather Forecast, brought to you by Autoplex 2000, the largest pre-owned independent dealer in Louisiana with two convenient locations to better serve you, Highway 90 in Sulphur and Highway 171 in Moss Bluff. Today, sunny and hot with a high near 99. Heat index values today could be as high as 111. A heat advisory is in effect today from 11 a.m. until 7 p.m. Tonight, a 10% chance of showers and thunderstorms after 5 a.m., otherwise mostly clear with a low around 80. And tomorrow, a 50% chance of showers and thunderstorms, otherwise mostly sunny with a high near 95. Heat index values tomorrow could be as high as 106. And your UV index, brought to you by the Skin Studios today, is 10.1. 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

It's really funny how music brings back memories. I remember my niece, Pamela, she was about 7 years old, standing on a picnic table in our yard, singing this song at the top of her lungs. I'll never forget that.

0: Guns up, Pope Nation. We're getting ready for another edition of Popecast. 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

Do you remember how I made such a big deal last week about National Potato Day? Because I'm a big fan. I'm a Sullivan. How can I not be? Well, somebody polled America on their favorite potato dishes, and there's one that just did not make the list. I'll tell you more in two songs.

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Still great music. 92.9 The Lake. Southwest Louisiana's greatest hits of the 80s, 90s, and more.

Well, National Potato Day was last week, and the most popular way to eat them, French fries, of course. Mashed potatoes are second. And apparently Gen Zers are not into baked potatoes. Personally, I never met a potato I didn't like. I don't care how it's done. In a donut is great.

You know, I've been with you for a while now, right? You and I are friends. This is the reason that I do it. My friend Jody just loves this song so much, so I told her I would play it. I know that she's losing her mind right now. It's for you, Jody. It's the Dancing Queen for your work day.

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16: From the 92.9 The Lake Weather Lab, I'm Patrick Fry with your Lake Area Weather Forecast, brought to you by Autoplex 2000, the largest pre-owned independent dealer in Louisiana with two convenient locations to better serve you, Highway 90 in Sulphur and Highway 171 in Moss Bluff. Today, sunny and hot with a high near 99. Heat index values today could be as high as 111. A heat advisory is in effect today from 11 a.m. until 7 p.m. Tonight, a 10% chance of showers and thunderstorms after 5 a.m., otherwise mostly clear with a low around 80. And tomorrow, a 50% chance of showers and thunderstorms, otherwise mostly sunny with a high near 95. Heat index values tomorrow could be as high as 106. And your UV index, brought to you by the Skin Studios today, is 10.1. 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

You know, time sure does fly when I'm with you. This is a true statement. I'm Sarah Sullivan. I am out. I'm going to be back tomorrow. Have an amazing afternoon, my friend. I leave you with Eddie Money.

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It is a huge privilege to be able to come in here and just share life with you. Jump it around, hit the chat button. 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
1: Yeah.
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1: Junk food.
0: Like potato chips?
1: Yes.
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7: Ever tried balancing a dozen eggs in one hand while hopping on one foot? 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
0: 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Today, sunny and hot with a high near 99. Heat index values today could be as high as 111. A heat advisory is in effect today from 11 a.m. until 7 p.m. Tonight, a 10% chance of showers and thunderstorms after 5 a.m., otherwise mostly clear with a low around 80. And tomorrow, a 50% chance of showers and thunderstorms. Otherwise, mostly sunny with a high near 95. Heat index values tomorrow could be as high as 106. And your UV index, brought to you by the Skin Studios today, is 10.1. 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With your Lake Area weather forecast, I'm Patrick Fry from the 92.9 The Lake Weather Lab.

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0: So what's your favorite snack?
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0: Well, if you're pregnant, you should be able to give up snacking.
1: It's bad for you, though.
0: Okay, so maybe healthier snacking for you, right?
1: Yes, healthier.

It's crazy to think it's been 10 years since we lost David Robert Jones. We know him as David Bowie. Passed away at the age of 69. Our guy would be 79 today. We miss you, buddy.

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7: From the 92.9 The Lake Weather Lab, I'm Patrick Fry with your Lake Area Weather Forecast, brought to you by Autoplex 2000, the largest pre-owned independent dealer in Louisiana with two convenient locations to better serve you, Highway 90 in Sulphur and Highway 171 in Moss Bluff. Today, sunny and hot with a high near 99. Heat index values today could be as high as 111. A heat advisory is in effect today from 11 a.m. until 7 p.m. Tonight, a 10% chance of showers and thunderstorms after 5 a.m., otherwise mostly clear with a low around 80. And tomorrow, a 50% chance of showers and thunderstorms, otherwise mostly sunny with a high near 95. Heat index values tomorrow could be as high as 106. And your UV index, brought to you by the Skin Studios today, is 10.1. 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

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Just saw your request for Green Day. We're hooking you up, girl. Thanks for getting a hold of us. Jump on our app, hit the chat button. What would you like to hear? Becky, turn this up.

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0: Good afternoon. It's Chad Savaris from the 92.9 The Lake Traffic Center. 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Keep our kiddos safe. 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

So if you're at the Bonnaroo Music Festival in Tennessee this past June, they had a huge weather event that did some damage, and now they're going to be taking a year off. So no Bonnaroo Music Festival. It's on pause for 2027. It'll be back on 2028, they think. Just heads up on that. The music of Crowded House.

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0: All right, Brandy, for your health, what are you giving up right now? What food?
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0: You're talking all hot dogs?
1: All hot. 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
0: So if you go to Costco, you wouldn't get those $1.50 hot dogs?
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0: 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Highway 90 in Sulphur and Highway 171 in Moss Bluff. Today, sunny and hot with a high near 99. Heat index values today could be as high as 111. A heat advisory is in effect today from 11 a.m. until 7 p.m. Tonight, a 10% chance of showers and thunderstorms after 5 a.m., otherwise mostly clear with a low around 80. And tomorrow, a 50% chance of showers and thunderstorms, otherwise mostly sunny with a high near 95. Heat index values tomorrow could be as high as 106. And your UV index, brought to you by the Skin Studios today, is 10.1. 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With your Lake Area weather forecast, I'm Patrick.

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0: 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We're getting ready for another edition of PokeCast. 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
5: Mama, what does the chicken say? 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

My name is Connor. This is the soundtrack to my youth back in the 80s. I lived an all-American life in an all-American city right here in town. Baseball, hot dogs, apple pie, and Fleetwood Mac.

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0: My name is Connor. All right, Sarah, your snacking desires change greatly to what?
1: Grapefruit.
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1: Yep, I crave it, actually.
0: Are you pregnant now?
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1: Surprising signs that you're actually pretty healthy. Being able to put your socks on while standing up, getting up from the floor without using your hands are two great signs. Also, you can climb a few flights of stairs without getting winded. You got a firm grip. You wake up rested. You're healthy. 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
1: Yeah!

0: Connor, what's something when you were a kid that you loved and now as an adult you don't like it anymore?
1: Beets.
0: Say that again.
1: Beets. The vegetable beets.
0: I thought you said the beach. Like, how can you, how can you like the beach?
1: I love the beach.
2: It's so sandy.
0: So you used to like beets when you were younger?
1: Yeah, I loved them, and now I can't stand them.
0: What's something that you loved as a kid, and now as an adult, you don't like it at all? Jump it around, hit the chat button. I want to hear from you.

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3: Thank you, everybody. Back at Mr. Bill's across campus from McNeese State University, down from where one day there may be a East Shore statue, maybe not. Let's hope not. We don't need one.
4: It hasn't been discussed yet.
3: We don't need one.
5: I don't know if that's in the budget. Is that in the budget?
4: East Shore
3: statue. It is. You know, we got to make sure we have the hair. You got to have the hair coming out of the shirt. Once again, we're back at Mr. Rules on 92.9 The Lake, and we're going to talk a lot of sports tonight. Obviously, the first big thing is football Saturday night back at Navarre Stadium. McNeese taking on a defending conference champion SFA in what is an interesting opener. But we got other things to talk about. Women's soccer will be at West Florida tomorrow at 11 a.m. That is they are 3-1, off to a good start. Then they will play at home on Sunday at 5 p.m. against ULL. The first block party is Friday night. Doors open to the Townsley Law Arena at 6 p.m. Wayne Toops kicks off at 7. It is BYOB. It is brought to you by Toyota of Lake Charles. So we have Corey Tarver here for that. We have Bridget Martin here to talk about everything else in sports. Also, volleyball opens up against Miami of Ohio on Friday, along with Cal State Fullerton after that, then Sam Houston on Saturday. And football kicks off at 6:05. Just remember that, 6:05 SFA. Well, Bridget, let's start with you because Jay from Southeastern had some interesting comments about McNeese today. Is it nice to be in everybody's head?
4: Absolutely. I initially, when I read the article, I was a little offended. And then I realized we're in a great place. People are taking shots at us. Obviously, they're chasing.
5: There's nothing better than a target on your back.
4: That's exactly where I'm from.
3: It's better to be talked about than not talked about.

0: .net. Just for a quick knowledge, is the athletic director at Southeastern basically went on to say McNeese only cares about one sport, and he invested everything, and look at how many championships he wins. So, but he mentioned McNeese by name, which is always fun.
1: Absolutely.
0: It's good for the rivalry.
1: It is great.
0: It's great for the rivalry.
1: Hammond, America.
0: Hammond, America.
1: I'd love to be in Hammond, America, right?
0: I don't think so.
1: I don't think so.
0: Perhaps.
1: I think Lake Charles is where it's at.
0: All right, Corey, let's go over to you. This is the fifth year of you guys basically hosting the block party.
2: Yep.
0: What has it been for you guys and your company? But more importantly, what are you looking forward to this year?
2: It's great. It's always been exciting to be a part of. First of all, I'd just like to say, if you'd have told me we're going to open the show talking about Heath Schroeder's chest here, I would not have come. Don't invite him back if that's what we're going to talk about. But the block party has been just an amazing thing for us in the community and McNeese. Ever since the first time that Heath and Wade approached us with the vision, it's just been so much fun to be a part of and see it grow and just see it be this thing that so many people are passionate about. 2,000-3,000 people every week out there. It's great. It's awesome to be able to say, hey, you know, we helped build that, and now to be able to see it continuing on and kind of have a life of its own, even bigger than us. It's really been great.
0: How much do you think that's kind of changed the at least the persona of the weekend, to start the weekend the night early out for you guys?
1: I think it's great. I think it plays into tailgating because everyone's already arriving there, starting to think about the football game. Really kicks it off, gets it started on a very positive note. Who doesn't want to show up and listen to live music, mm-hmm. be able to hang out with friends and start talking about the game the next day? I think it's a great way to get started for football in Southwest Louisiana.
2: Yep.
1: Because the first one will be indoors where there
2: will be indoors. Air conditioned, right. It's not going to be as hot. Yeah, it is going to be very nice to have it indoors.
0: And then you don't have to worry about rain, too.
2: Yep, that's nice. Wayne was in there last year, wasn't he?
0: Yeah,
2: and he puts on a great show, and yeah, it's cool. It's fun to have. It's cool to have him and a couple other artists come back, and then but also mix in a few new artists every year. I think we got three or four new artists this year. I think on the docket, there's a couple of returnees, but also some fresh ones. So it's cool.
0: Well, the one thing about this year is you play three home games right off the bat. So you do get three warm weather games.
2: Yeah, it's a little less combo weather for the football games, yeah.
0: But you do get generally good weather, at least. You know you're probably not going to get rain.
2: Yeah. Yeah.
0: So that's a good thing. What has it done for you guys, and what's kind of the relationship going with McNeese?
2: We've just been diehard McNeese fans and supporters for our whole lives. I mean, when my brother and I were 6 years old, we were ball boys wiping the floor in the basketball arena. And we've been fans, you know, in thick and thin and good and bad, and so it's just really cool to be able to give back. And what's really changed, I think, about McNeese the last few years is it's not just charity. Like, we're not just giving. Like, we would give to support the university. It's our alma mater. I went there, my brother went there, both of our wives went there, our parents went there. So we would give the university to support it. But there's a huge reciprocity now that there didn't used to be 10, 20 years ago. There's a great exchange of value. We get a lot of exposure, a lot of FaceTime with fans, a lot of FaceTime with coaches and employees. And so McNeese has done a great job the last few years of making sure that we're getting a return on our investment, which is not the only reason we do it, but it does help to justify, you know, a substantial investment. So to me, it's about being able to get in front of fans and say, hey, we hope you guys are enjoying this. It doesn't do us any good to spend money on something if people are not partaking of it and enjoying it. So it's just great to be able to go stand out there and say, hey, thank you guys for coming. I hope you're enjoying it. Keep coming, and we'll keep doing it.
0: And everybody here, don't forget that Kennedy is in the house right there. Get here if you have any questions for anybody up here. Please don't ask me any questions.
2: He doesn't know anything.
0: Nobody cares what I think. Okay, so you guys have this relationship, but that's all part of kind of how you guys have built this thing since 2000 or 2020. How you've kind of built this thing back up is getting partnerships with the community. Where does that stand now that you've kind of been in this role? This is your first football year, but you've kind of been in this role. You've seen the changes.
1: It's outstanding. I know standing under the oaks at one of the tailgates with the commissioner talking about what this atmosphere is like at McNeese, how it's unlike any other Southland Conference school. We do it right. It attracts a lot of people, a lot of families, all different walks of life come together. He recognized what an outstanding opportunity it was, and we can't thank the Toyota folks, Corey, for stepping up and being agreeable to continuing to stay in this relationship, which is, Yeah, I think it's a relationship, but it's not just that the transaction is now happening. Now people are seeing value, and you're right. We mm-hmm. want that to be how we're connected here in our community.
0: Hey, Corey, you've seen the differences from past and what's changed here. How much more is the business community involved in McNeese now?
2: It seems to me like there's a lot more support. A lot of people think, oh, well, if you're an advertiser, that you want to be the only one there. That is not true at all. Like, businesses want to see other businesses supporting organizations, and there's a critical mass kind of theory that if there's one organization or two organizations there, that might get a little bit of attention, but if there's several lining up, then all of a sudden that's something where everybody wants to be. So I think that's a good thing for the university. It's a good thing for businesses. Nobody wants to say, well, yeah, we support this, we're the only ones. That's not a good product. If you're the only one supporting it, you may be a hero of that organization, but that product is not clicking with people. But if you're supporting a product that also other businesses of different, and it's not just car dealerships or just banks, it's hospitals, banks, car dealerships, grocery stores, everything. If there's all these businesses supporting it, well, that's a huge thing for the community, and it's obviously creating some real value for those businesses.
0: But also, you guys are involved in much more than just athletics. Athletics gets a lot of the headlines, but you guys are involved in everything, correct?
2: Yeah, we try to have a holistic relationship with the organization. You know, anything we can do to support McNeese, we're really big involved in the band. We do as much stuff for academics as we can. We actually have an esports franchise kind of that we set up there to play competitive gaming, and we just try to do everything we can to lean into our relationship with McNeese.
0: Bridget, this year is an interesting year because you have Viator back for a second year in football. You have Bill Armstrong back for a second year in basketball. How comfortable are you in going into this now? Because there's a lot of spotlight on McNeese all of a sudden.
1: I feel very solid in the people we have leading our programs. Exactly. Coach V couldn't be more excited about his second opportunity. He's been through the league now on his return. He's got a roster. He knows what he needs. I'm very confident he's got the staff around him. It should be a great year. And again, having Armstrong return, who wouldn't be excited? Who wouldn't be excited about that? What he did on the court this past year was huge.
2: The head coaches that they have at McNeese right now, I think it's the best group of mature leaders I've seen in a long time. And there's a lot of confidence from the business community, especially where the NIL is now, where you're depending a lot of the money that you give might be going directly to student athletes. The head coaches, if you have head coaches that you can trust and respect, then you can know these people have great control of their programs. They're raising these kids the right way. They're going to represent you well. That means a lot when you have head coaches like Bill and Matt and James and Justin and that you can really trust. That means a lot.
0: Kennedy, you got a question?
3: Hi, Ms. Bridget. Question from Pope Press. So you took over early in the 2026 season. Since you've taken over, you've been the head of the softball championship and with baseball coming over. Women's soccer obviously improving now. In your opinion, what has been the key reason for McNeese's sustained success from Heath's tenure to yours?
0: Wait a minute, are we getting hijacked as a press conference all of a sudden? What's going on? All right, go fire away.
1: Okay, well, I would say that things are very positive for athletics here at McNeese. I think the key thing is to hire the right people as head coaches, as Corey referenced. You get the right leaders. You have an opportunity to be successful. You resource them adequately, and they can be successful. And you get the community around them and have fans show up. That's what athletics is about. It builds, and momentum builds momentum. And I think we're at a great spot right now.
0: Yeah, there's one other thing I want to get to is, Corey, you mentioned about the athletes that you guys deal with and how important it is for them because they're now representing an NIL and everything, representing companies, not only the community, the school, but the companies themselves. What have you seen with the NIL world? But how they've changed kind of as becoming business partners?
2: Well, it's something as a business owner, it's you can be really nervous about it, you know, because we have employees that work for us, that we pay their paychecks, and they have a standard of what they're supposed to do. But student athletes, first of all, they're not professionals. They're not business, you know, they're not there to clock in and clock out. They don't represent us full time. They're their own person. And it takes a lot of trust and willingness to kind of expose yourself to what those people, how those people might represent you. And nothing against the kids. I mean, that, you know, if you've got the right coaches, they're going to get the right kids, and those kids are going to represent you well. So it's something we kind of dipped our toes into cautiously. But it's been, I think it's been a good thing. The kids deserve it. They work so hard. They put so much time and effort into it. They deserve to be able to reap the benefits of what they're doing. And but trading that for representation can be a little bit nervous generating from a business owner standpoint, you know. But I think it's a good thing for the student athletes. I think it's a good thing for the programs. It allows you to get the best players if your businesses are supporting it. You know, I think it's a good thing. That's no question. McNeese has kind of elevated itself to a higher level, a higher standard of expectation in the last few years. And some of that is Wade and Heath's original vision, and some of that is the continuing of those programs, and some of it is the student athletes are able to pay and get a higher get a higher quality of athlete. But you know, you got like softball. When softball goes and plays an SEC team, like they're like expected to win some of those games.
3: Yeah.
2: You know, and basketball is the same way. When they go play big power conference teams, it's like they might win. And that didn't used to be the case 5 years ago, 10 years ago. You know, so McNeese is at a different level, and I think a lot of it is those head coaches, and a lot of it is the NIL, and it's just kind of a lot of things coming together at the right time.
0: Fair to play them in basketball anymore. You got to get somebody to play them.
1: Yeah, we need to get opponents. We have a great roster, which is good news. The problem is getting games. I prefer to have the roster and be searching for the games than vice versa.
0: Mm-hmm. Yeah, you still have two games left to go, right?
1: That is correct.
0: So how does that, as an administrator, how does that, because you're now into the season almost, how does that kind of get panicky? When does it start? People still have to find games.
1: We've gone as late as October getting a game, so there is an opportunity, and that doesn't mean that we're not going to have a great season. What we've got on our schedule right now is going to be fine, but we're looking to add a couple that could give us more opportunity, exposure.
2: I have some buddies that I play with on Sunday nights at EDS. Me and some of my friends play.
1: We can
2: suit up if you need us to.
1: Well, I don't think we can actually certify your eligibility. You know, it's a very
2: we're all 40 plus.
0: I don't know.
2: We're all 40 years old, so we may not have any eligibility left.
1: Play professionally.
2: No, they play professionally. Yeah.
1: Then we might.
0: If you got a good lawyer, you might be eligible. Yeah. You never know in college these days. Pros are playing, so you never know. There's always a possibility. Don't forget that the Tarver and the Toyota of Lake Charles are going to sponsor, once again, the six block parties. Yep. It's pretty exciting to have six.
2: Six of them, yep.
0: So, who are the other ones?
2: I don't know. Do you know? I know Wayne's the first one. They tell me 1 week at a time. And, Wayne's the first one. It's going to be indoors. It's going to be nice and cool. It's going to be fun.
1: Flamethrowers will be in the mix. I know they're coming back.
0: The what?
1: Flamethrowers.
0: Okay. Yeah. There you go. When we come back, we're going to talk a little bit more about some of the things around the game.

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We are open Monday through Friday, 9 to 5. Come by and get your official

0: 92.9 The Lake for podcast. This is segment number two with Aaron. Let's get this right, Aaron. What did you say? Cassette.
1: Cassette, yes.
0: Okay. You spelled out your name. You've been on the show seven

0: 15 times or something.
1: I know.
0: Also, when did this become a billboard?
2: Well, we've got some student gear right here. Student experience this year is something I'm really focusing on. Us improving the student experience for our students. So a lot of giveaways. We'll get into that, I'm sure, here in a minute. But I'll highlight some things that are coming up for our students.
0: This show has been hijacked into a billboard and a press conference. What is going on?
2: Well, we got parents. We got grandparents here that have McNeese students. So I wanted to promote this to everybody that's here, that's listening, that's watching online. So
0: I give up. I'm losing it. All right, so Aaron, there's a lot of things going on. You guys have now been into this for a couple of years, but you started a campaign called More.
2: Built for More. Built for More, yes.
0: What does Built for More mean, and where did you come up with it?
2: Look, I mean, it all started with, you know, our story has always been about more here at McNeese Athletics. We're just building what's next. And the main thing that this campaign encompasses is the four pillars that Ms. Bridget Martin, our AD, mentioned in our introductory press conference. You know, and it starts with the student-athlete experience being number one, empowering people and sustaining excellence. So, we have a lot of great opportunities here. And there's also strategic growth, relationships, and brand as the third pillar. And then the fourth is, of course, the Southwest Louisiana identity that we have here at McNeese, our pride, our tradition that we have wearing the blue and gold.
0: Yeah, but you're kind of ruining the whole vibe of this show. You're prepared.
2: Well, I mean,
0: we can't keep this.
2: I love doing stuff like this. Love talking about McNeese athletics. I mean, it's my passion. An alumni here, you know, so it's what I love.
0: So what are some of the things we're going to see is how do you engage? Because the big question in McNeese has always been how do you engage but keep engaged the students. Well, how do you do that? What are you trying to do this year?
2: First off, this Built for More campaign we're talking about, it's going to highlight so many stories that go untold. There's the day in the life videos that fans are going to be able to see really soon of, you know, people like Larry Johnson, people like some baseball players. They'll be able to see what goes on behind the scenes as a student athlete here at McNeese. The experience they get, the nice facilities they get to deal with, that's going to be highlighted. We also are going to highlight the people that are working behind the scenes here at McNeese Athletics, people that have been here a while, like the Matt Bonnets, the Bridget Martins, the Pamela Fosses. We're going to highlight those stories and those people who've been around McNeese Athletics to make sure, you know, McNeese is in good hands, and people need to realize that we have a lot of people who care about this university here.
0: We're going to have a Matt Bonnet documentary?
2: It'll be a documentary. I mean, I think one thing people are going to start seeing here in the next few weeks is a then and now post. So it's going to show a post of when somebody was here at the beginning of their career at McNeese to where they are now. So a lot of those little stories that, you know, go untold, we're going to kind of go behind the scenes, behind the lens to highlight those moments.
0: It's a big weekend for McNeese. Not only is it the first game, but it's also Hall of Fame weekend.
2: Yes.
0: So you guys are going to kind of highlight the Hall of Famers that are coming. They'll be here this weekend. What can you say about that, and how does that kind of play into the pregame?
2: Yeah, so fans who go to the block party, we were just talking block party in Lake Charles Toyota and all of that. The block party is going to showcase the Hall of Fame guests there, and then as well as halftime at our football game, they're going to get to see those people that are inducted there. There's going to be some, you know, a very nice touch this year, a nice video on the video board for those inductees. It's always a great game when we get to showcase the people who've dedicated their lives and made such an impact here for the blue and gold.
0: So the question is the cannon. Is the cannon going to blow my head off again?
2: I don't know. I mean, they got some powerful ammo in there to make sure it's loud. So
0: I think they aim it at me, by the way. I really do. It just scares me.
2: Oh, that new press box, once they, you know, the cannon started firing on, you can almost feel it come off of the press box. It makes it even louder in the stadium, which I think is nice, to be honest with you.
0: So you're going to have some surprises that you're not going to give away, obviously.
2: Right.
0: But what do you want to accomplish as far as keeping fans engaged at the game? Because one of the things that's always been halftime, sometimes fans leave and that. How do you keep them engaged, and what kind of a priority have you made that?
2: Look, it all goes back to when I was growing up going to games, watching a name like Derek Faru, which many people are familiar with in this building. Just little moments like with the Parapokes and with the Mr. Rider video and all of that. Those are little moments that I'm trying to, you know, bring back some good traditions, but in our own way. Now, this year, you're going to see a couple new things. I mean, the More Cowbell video from Saturday Night Live. People remember that one on the video board. That's coming back this year. We need the fans to obviously be loud, be more engaged on third down. So little things like that, little traditions are coming back to you know, we're going to do it in our own way, though.
0: So that's obviously a big thing towards it, but you want to bring back some of the old traditions, right?
2: Correct. In our own way, in a new, fresh era, but a nod to the past.
0: We got a question for you.
3: All right, Aaron, I'm going to put you on the spot here. Honestly, Aaron, in our marketing department, I've been here going on my 15th year now. I've never seen anybody as passionate as Aaron and who is more dedicated and wants to do everything for the fans as Aaron. So Aaron, I know you have a lot in store for Saturday night game nights with the students. You have a lot of giveaways and everything. but I'm excited about this light show you got. Talk about it a little bit.
2: Yeah, so I mean, it was going to be a surprise, but hey, now it's out, so we're getting the students, more involved. So this is something called Light the Lake this year. So we're working with Greek life groups, working with, you know, every game. There's going to be a fraternity or sorority that's going to be on the field. They're going to press a button that starts our light show. So the first game, it's Pike, for example. They're going to be kind of shouted out, and they're going to get a really nice exclusive moment. We want to make the student experience better here at McNeese Athletics, and I think little things like that, how we can add to their experience here is our biggest goal. And I think that the light show feature, the giveaways, we're really taking a deep dive on students this year.
3: How much have you listened to students, and have you asked them what they want?
2: Yeah, I mean, there's been a lot of feedback from students over the years, and I think there wasn't enough giveaways. So that's why this year at football, at all six games, and when I was a student here, there was, you know, all six games did not have giveaways. So every game this year, there's something that fans or that students can receive when they enter the gate. And that's this year, we're going to be entering through the East Gate as normal. So there was talks about it changing. The student tailgate, though, for example, is changing locations to the track and field this year.
3: Kennedy?
1: So what time do students need to get to a game kind of to ensure that they'll get a shirt? And then do you have, like, multiple sizes available or just, like, the normal large, extra large?
2: Great question. So the gates open at 4:30. It'll be the East Gate. We'll have a student table set up. Some of my wonderful interns will be there greeting students. We have sizes all the way from small to 3X there of T-shirts. The first 200 students, while supplies last, sizes may vary, of course, will receive a T-shirt. And the first game this year was one that we're going to segue into here is actually a schedule T-shirt. So this is the back of the shirt with the full schedule. The front has the helmet graphic. As you notice on our Facebook profile this year for the football account, the helmet is the primary focus of that this year. It's a really iconic look, our gold helmet, classic look, so we need to push that identity more.
3: So you're basically, it seems like you're pushing a lot of new stuff, but traditionally with a lot of, at least, I guess they push towards tradition.
2: Right, and I feel like, you know, there was some things we got away from in past years that, you know, were really key components of what we do here at McNeese Athletics in terms of the marketing side of things. So what I'm trying to do is give back those certain traditions that were really special here, but also create new ones. The Light the Lake is a new one. I want to make a tradition here for our students to get involved.
3: Yeah, we have another question.
4: It's not on. Here is. How early do I have to get there to see the flyover?
2: Well, the flyover this year is still in the works. I'm working on that at the moment, so stand by for some information on that. You know, if it does happen this year, it's going to be during the National Anthem, right when the National Anthem happens. It was a really good one last year. We worked with the United States Air Force out of New Orleans. So that was a great flyover last year.
3: Butch likes that. Butch likes that. Just keep the cowbell away, Butch.
2: There it goes.
3: Do you have another question? We have one more question over here.
5: I do. I don't want to hear it, Aaron. You talk about tradition. You know, we have a new set. You have new graphics. You have everything. And tradition, explain the stripes.
2: The stripes. I mean, you see that on football's account, across social media, across the board. It's a consistent element we've kept. It's on our blue jerseys. And then this year, the cat got out the bag already. But at our dinner we had the other night for football, the players were wearing white jerseys. They incorporated the stripes on those jerseys as well. The stripes are a big element in football, and then on Pokecast, of course, it's just a classic look for McNeese Athletics. You see the stripes, you see the blue and gold. It's a classic element of what we've been doing here. So,
6: there you go. All right, Aaron, you got me curious now with the light show. Are we going to do something like sandstorm or something like that with it, or what?
2: Look, second half hype this year, so going into halftime all the way till the first part, until we kick off again in the second half, look, we're going to be rotating some hype songs. Sandstorm is one of them. I love it. I think that South Carolina does an excellent job with how they do it there. The whole stadium goes crazy. So, yes, that is one of the ones that's actually in my playlist this year. Fourth quarter-wise, we're doing something that both the fans and the players can get into, and you'll see what song that is here in a few weeks, but it's programmed in. It's going to be very, very nice.
3: You're not planning on singing the national anthem anytime, are you?
2: You see, I had to do that at baseball for U Sports Night. You know, I mean, that's,
3: hey, you stepped in for everyone.
2: Well, it's on the bottom of the job description, other duties as listed. So you just never know what's going to happen, what's going to come your way. So
3: we'll talk about a little bit about the LSU McNeese basketball game, men's basketball game, which we're probably be the unraveling of the LSU roster at that point in time if they have one.
2: Well, in our perspective, tickets are moving fast. I mean, they are going really fast. Everybody needs to get their tickets. If you're listening on the radio, watching on YouTube right now, it's your time to go online, go to mcneesports.com, get your tickets, or visit our friendly staff at the ticket office during business hours. I mean, that place is going to be rocking, and people just they need to be a part of it. It's going to be a historic night at the arena.
0: It will be an historic night. We have a question over with Kennedy.
4: Aaron, I'm all for the student experience. That should be your number one priority. If you look around the stadium, basketball, football, there's several thousand people that are mature age, 50 and older. You think you can play a little Aretha Franklin or put somebody in your playlist that's from back in Ireland?
2: Well, you see,
4: even George Strait, we are the Cowboys and Cowgirls. You know?
2: I actually got a night perfect for you at football this year. So we're doing the 1976-2016 recognition night, and we do something called the sideline soundtrack there, where fans can vote on music they want to hear. So the theme of that night is going to be some older songs that we can kind of mix in. People can vote on the video board. So, yes, always open. My email's out there. You can email me with any songs you have suggestions for. I'd love to hear feedback from the fans.
0: About a disco for you, a rap? That's what we want to see.
2: Whiteout-wise.
0: I was going to go to the Whiteout.
2: Yeah, so, I mean, obviously this weekend's Hall of Fame game. Next weekend, fans, be sure wearing all white at the game. White T-shirts. Go to our friends at Outfitters, Inc. We're doing a Whiteout. The players are going to be wearing a fresh white combo on the field. Haven't seen that, I believe, in two seasons here on the field at home. So it's going to be a nice look. So Outfitters, Inc. has some great merch. The McNeese Team Store, that's Saturday, September 5th, is a Whiteout here this year at home.
0: And that is also part of getting more fans involved and becoming part of it.
2: Correct. It's little things like that that we're trying to do and do it the right way so that it can be an enjoyable experience for our fans. And I know that there's a sponsor that's going to be stepping forward here to do some rally towels as well that's in the works, and there's going to be an announcement on that really soon.
0: Now, will you guys, is it strange having three games in a row the first 3 weeks? You don't really have time to adjust almost.
2: No, but I think that fans will still be able to enjoy the experience. I think there's going to be a lot of moving parts that keep fans engaged the whole game, and each game is going to have its own unique feel. There's going to be different elements in there that keep fans wanting to come back for more.
0: Yeah, it's an interesting time. You guys have seemed to build a lot from us. What have you learned from the last couple of years?
2: You know, just as somebody who was on another lens here at McGee's Athletics, being in the stands watching and then now behind the scorer's table at basketball and the press box at football, just learn that there's so many special people that love McNeese Athletics, and that's why the campaign got built too. There's so many special people behind the scenes. There's people that come to our games that are regulars. I mean, Mr. Butch, a lot of the regulars that you see in here, they are very supportive of McNeese Athletics, and we need to take good care of them. So that's what this campaign's about, to showcase the hard work that goes in day in and day out to be able to provide for our fans at McNeese Athletics.
0: Do you share much with the other schools?
2: You're talking about, like, giveaways and ideas and stuff like
0: that?
2: Yeah, there's some South and schools that have reached out to me for some ideas. You know, I love having conversations. I think if we get the whole Southland on board, I think it benefits us at the end of the day, too.
0: When we come back, we're going to talk defense with McNeese after this.

0: Pompelli Tire has two locations to serve you. 3406 Ryan Street in Lake Charles and 1500 Roof Street in Sulphur. 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
1: 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In addition to athletics, Sitco strives to fuel educational opportunities through STEM initiatives by partnering with secondary education. 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
2: Ever since I was young, I've known what I wanted to do. Sure, I had some guidance along the way. Thanks, Mom and Dad. But eventually, I had all I wanted. Family, career, it went by fast. Now I'm here, retirement. And thanks to sound financial planning, it will be all I hoped for. And our children will have a secure legacy. For me, retirement is the next great chapter in my life.
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0: Geese, and on podcast at 92.9 The Lake at Mr. Bill's Across Campus. And here we are with Sean DeBose and Coach Pat. Coach, seems like I see you every time now.
1: Yeah, glad
0: you're on a lot.
1: Yeah, there we go.
0: Did you become the celebrity of this program?
1: Absolutely not. Absolutely not.
0: Defensive coordinator, I just call you Coach Pat because
1: it's not safer.
0: But we've talked a lot about this. First, I want to start with Sean DeBose, defensive end from Houston Christian. Are you a traitor or what going from one south to another? Because you're not a warrior. You have somebody else coming up that's from Lamar. What's it like to be in a different south of school?
2: You know, it's been an honor, honestly. It's been great being with Coach Peck, and I like the transition. It's been very great so far. I have no complaints.
0: What made you want to come here? It seems like, you know, your transfer portal, you only drove 2 hours away. A lot of kids don't want to see another part of the country. What made you come here?
2: It was honestly just mostly the recruitment. You know, the coaches were very warming. You know, they took me in very, very easily, and it wasn't a problem transferring, so it wasn't a problem at all.
0: Coach, for you guys, one of the things you wanted to do is you lost a couple of defensive ends. You wanted to replace them with guys with experience. Did you really want to replace them with guys with experience in the league, or did that just happen?
3: Yeah, I mean, I think that's actually a benefit, really, because he already, you know, he's played in the league, you saw him produce in the league, so you know he can do that, you know, and specifically Sean, you know, they were kind of using him in a different role. They were kind of using him like as a spinner role, which is kind of like a little bit more of a spy-ish at times. And I saw a lot of athleticism, and I thought he'd be a great fit for us as a five technique. So when he came on his visit, we kind of just showed him how we envisioned using him.
0: Is that one of the big things, is they showed you what they want to do with you and you liked it?
2: Definitely. You know, the role I was playing was a little bit different for me. I wasn't so used to being in that role, and a five technique is probably what I'm more used to and where I think I can really excel. So when he told me that they wanted to recruit me at five technique, it was easy choice.
0: So what do you think a five technique does for you, and what does it kind of do for you to open up your game?
2: It's really setting the edge on the runs and rushing the passer, which I think is very much my main skill. So getting to the quarterback is what I like to do, so that's what I kind of expected coming into.
3: I like that too.
0: Mm-hmm. But you said at the end of last year, you said you knew you were going to have to replace some guys to rush the passer. Getting him, getting who's coming up, West Royce, how does that do that? How does that kind of change your defense, the fact that you got some guys that can get after that?
3: You know, the one thing I think this year that you'll kind of see on their edges, I think we're faster. You know, Phil was great. Macy was awesome. You know, they were bigger guys. I think now we're actually faster on the edges. I think so. It's going to help our pass rush tremendously. And also, we kind of changed some things and how we're playing some different stuff on the edges, so a little bit more aggressive in how they're playing, and I think it actually really fits their skill set.
0: Kennedy, we have a question back there.
4: What does your defense need to prepare for Saturday?
3: Stopping the run.
2: Quarterback runs too.
3: Yeah.
5: That's your daughter, by the way.
3: Yeah. Thanks, Izzy.
0: Was that a setup?
3: Yeah, it was a setup.
0: Hey, when you talk about that, is this is a different quarterback from last year that they had, where they had a kind of a standstill guy. This guy, he will run a little bit. When you see that, do you have to kind of keep in your lane? How do you do that? Because you can't just go right after him.
2: Yeah,
0: you got to keep your lanes.
2: Yeah, we focus on lanes and games a lot, and we run a lot of stunts, so it helps us stay in that lane and get to the quarterback easier and play well as a D-line. So we've been working on that a lot, and I think it's really been paying off.
0: The one thing about that is, now, will he option it? Because you haven't seen this offensive coordinator, and with this quarterback, that's kind of a new thing. It's a benefit in a way because they're going to be new together. But it's also kind of different tape to study. How do you study their tape?
3: You know, he played about 200 snaps last year.
0: Mm-hmm.
3: So really focused on what they did with him when he was in there. So a lot of it was a quarterback run game, whether it was power read, whether it was zone read. So we expect a lot of the same kind of stuff. Probably more of it, especially because the quarterback different. You know, he's definitely different. Last guy was a pocket guy. This guy's more – he can throw the ball too. No, he's got a good arm. But he's definitely – his thing is his legs.
0: When he's coming in here as a defensive end and a guy that's going to rush the passer, what's it like to make that big play?
2: Oh, it's fantastic. You know, getting a sack is always great. You know, and you can do a little celebration afterwards, and it gets everybody excited. So,
0: not to take away from HCU, but you're going to be in a completely different atmosphere when you're here at McNeese as far as the fans and that go. How excited are you to see that crowd?
2: You know, I'm excited to see the crowd, but, you know, I'm It is a big difference for sure. You know, the crowd here is very exciting, and the people really love McNeese here. I can very much feel the love. So, you know, I'm not worried about it, but, you know, I think it's going to be great. You know, I'm more focused on, you know, just playing a great game.
0: You're going to miss the CBS in the background?
2: Definitely not. Definitely not.

0: I love the stadium here. It's way, very much nicer.
1: It's what everybody talks about there, guys. You guys talk about it there?
0: Everybody talks about it. We all were saying we need to get rid of it, and they couldn't get rid of it for some reason, but, you know, I'm glad to be away from it.
1: Coaches, we've talked a lot about this defense and the different defense it is, but really a lot of that is based on depth.
0: Yes.
1: Your ability now to not only be deeper, but to be deeper with talent and experience, how much does that give you as far as the ability to kind of open up the defense and do other things?
2: I mean, I think it's huge. I think we were talking the other day as a defensive staff, I think we got probably 22 to 25 guys that we can put in the game. And I think that's huge. It keeps guys fresh. It keeps them, you know, they can hunt the ball for four quarters and halves and games. I think it's going to be huge for us. I really do.
1: For you guys, both of you guys, you open up with SFA, the defending conference champs. What's that like to have that big of a game? I mean, normally there's a tune-up game or something. There's no tune-up games here. How did that change camp? And did it? I mean, did it change it? Was it an intense camp?
0: Well, when I was at Houston Christian, I actually played against the same quarterback, so I'm used to seeing what he does and kind of his tendencies and what he does. But at the same time, you know, it's football. Football's always going to be the same. So I'm just ready to go out there and play the same way I always play.
1: Is it kind of like you guys?
2: I do think that I like it personally. It's a great opportunity to start to get, you know, start the season. And I think from January to now, you know, it's been go time pretty much. You know, because you know how serious the game, first game of the year is. Now, there's still 11 more games after that, you know, so it's not all dependent on one game, but this game is a great opportunity.
1: Yeah, it's kind of, you don't want to put too much into it, but at the same time, it's a great, like you said, it's a great opportunity to make a statement right off the bat.
0: For sure. Who doesn't want to beat the conference champions first game of the season?
1: So, in this situation of how did you get through camp this year as far as the heat and that, and how much, because of the depth, are you more prepared for this year?
2: Two things on that. I think Coach V did a phenomenal job scheduling this year as far as, like, we did a lot more morning practices to get out of the heat. And then we actually transitioned to, you know, morning practices in the fall as well. So I think that's huge. You know, practice at 4 o'clock in Louisiana is kind of tough sometimes. So I think that's definitely a big part of it. And then, you know, they're doing a really good job. You know, their strength and conditioning program has done a phenomenal job of, you know, getting them ready to play and also, you know, being prepared to, like, take care of your body, doing the right things that way as well. So they're doing their job.
1: I want to ask you, everybody's talked about Coach Pearsall and what he did this offseason. How was it? Was it different from before, and how intense was that?
0: Yeah, for sure. Coach Wes is very intense, but he's a great strength coach, one of the best strength coaches I've been around. So, you know, he pushes us every day. He makes sure we make weight, or we get snacks in the weight room, all those kind of things. He makes sure we're all great, no matter what.
1: So were you able to get the number you wanted when you came here?
0: I got the number that I'm good with.
1: Okay.
0: I like 14, so I'm not tripping about it at all.
1: As I was wondering if that was part of the deal, was getting your number. Because everybody talks about what numbers are. It's like the biggest deal is numbers.
2: Well, the player makes a number. The number doesn't make the player, like he said.
1: You guys, as a group now being new, a lot of newcomers coming in, how long did it take for this group to gel, and how do you feel like you guys did gel? What kind of pushed you guys over? Because it seems like a very close-knit team.
0: Yeah, for sure. The D-line specifically, we're very close. You know, when I came here, my roommate, E. Adequa, you know, we bonded very well, you know. That wasn't a problem at all. And some of the other players, like Elijah Alexander, very well, good friends. Well, you know, we do a lot of things outside of football. So, you know, we bond very well. It's not a problem at all.
1: At what point in camp did you get a little sick of the offensive line?
0: You know, I like that.
2: We got some bad.
0: I like the offensive line.
1: So you got tired of hitting the same guy?
0: Yeah. So after a while, you start to think, like, you know, you beat me, I'm beating you, you know. So we started to bond over that kind of thing. So
1: did anybody from the team give you a little hard time because you were coming from Houston Christian?
0: Yes. Jake, for sure. Jake was pretty bad when I was at Houston Christian. So, yeah, he always gives me the talking to about that game.
1: Coach, this defense in general, you've talked about the speed in that, but the speed up front is what you've really been talking about a lot. What is the difference about this with the speed that you can do as far as, because you said stopping the run is still the big thing. Is this week stopping more the option or the inside?
2: This could be a combination, to be honest with you, just because of different stuff they do. I mean, the read options would be huge, so you have to make sure you take the inside zone and take the quarterback, and then the power read has got the same kind of deal, inside run and outside run at the same time. So you got to be sound on both edges, honestly.
1: The conference in general, is it hard to get a judgment on where everybody is in today's game because everything's so new?
2: Yeah, I don't even see how you do it, to be honest with you, see people play.
1: For players, the portal and all that, how difficult is it to make a final decision, and how much did you hear from just about everybody during the year?
0: I mean, I feel like it's hard to make a decision if you're focused on money. If you're more focused on, you know, being a community and winning, being a winning football team, it's not hard at all, especially when the coaches, you know, pour so much into you and really want you for a player how you are, then it's an easy decision.
1: Is it? I always have to ask because it may say junior, it may say senior. What year eligibility is this for you? Is this your last one?
0: This is my fifth year, my final year.
1: So this is your last one?
0: Yes, sir.
1: Being here, and how much would it be to mean to make the playoffs, make a playoff run and do that and kind of go out on a winning note?
0: Yeah, this would be huge for me. You know, on past teams I've been on, we made the playoffs, but, you know, I wasn't as much of a key factor. So it'd be huge to go out with the playoff run, you know, going as deep as we can with my brothers. That would mean a lot to me.
1: And what do you see for this defense, especially?
0: I see the best defense that I've been around, honestly. I think, you know, D-line-wise, we can get 30, 40 sacks, you know. The DBs doing a great job. They can, you know, intercept the ball, play great defense. So I have no doubt that we're going to be a great defense this year.
1: Getting turnovers is the biggest thing this year?
2: It's huge. It's about other things. It's all about the ball.
1: When we come back on Pokecast, we'll talk a little bit more defense with Royce.

0: 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It starts with the community. It starts with belief. 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
3: Sports channel. So follow up. This is Polkcast. We're back with Coach Peck and another defensive end from the Southland Conference. Royce Moralez, right?
4: Yes, sir.
3: There you go. I get it right. Okay, you come from Lamar.
4: Yes, sir.
3: Now, unless I'm mistaken, Lamar is an actual rivalry with McNeese.
4: Yeah, definitely.
3: Correct?
4: Yes, sir.
3: Did you survive the last couple weeks over there when you made your decision?
4: You know, when I made my decision, you know, I had to go tell my teammates, and, you know, they definitely weren't happy about it. You know, they definitely was excited because, you know, we're going to see each other on the field come to a game. So, you know, it was a little crazy, you know, because I'm like, man, we've been playing these dudes for the past 3 years that I've been at Lamar, and, you know, it's been, we going at it every time, and, you know, it's a big rivalry, so, you know, it was just crazy to tell them.
3: Yeah, 2 years ago, it was a wild game here.
4: Yeah, that was a wild game.
3: The last play and everything.
4: Yeah.
3: So they beat you last year, but didn't knock you out of the playoffs. What was it like to get in the playoffs, and how much do you think that affected? Because you helped build and change the culture there. You're part of that class that did.
4: Yes, sir.
3: How does that do, and what do you think that brings to McNeese?
4: You know, we made it to the playoffs. We honestly didn't expect to get in. So whenever they were announcing, you know, who made it to the playoffs and everything, you know, we found out, it was just like, whoa, you know, because we didn't expect to get in after that last loss. And coming in here at McNeese, you know, it was just a big transition, you know, not even knowing what was going to happen, really. So, you know.
3: But about that, now he's got playoff experience. You got some other kids this year you guys picked up with playoff experience at different levels. How important was it not only get the experience, but the big game experience for you guys to recruit?
5: I mean, I think it's huge because, you know, they got experience. And you can't – maturity and experience is hard to, you know, turn down.
3: So you don't have a CVS at Lamar.
4: No, sir.
3: But I want to ask you, do you have any quirks in that stadium that you bring with you memories of?
4: You know, not really. You know, we didn't really have a lot. We had the sulfur plant in the back of the stadium.
3: And,
4: you know, we got the train back there. So
3: did you ever worry about the sulfur plant like blowing up or something?
4: Nah, but you definitely smell it when you're in the stadium.
3: So now that you're a McNeese, again, now Lamar's a little different. They get a good crowd. They actually have a good backing and a following. Now that you're here at McNeese, what's kind of the buzz been like here?
4: The buzz has been great. You know, honestly, coming from a different FCS school, just the community, really. You know, the community at McNeese, you know, they're very supportive. Lake Charles is great to the McNeese, you know, the sports over here at McNeese. So it's definitely a change. You know, at Lamar, we definitely had to build it up and build the community to start coming to the games. Here, it was just like, as soon as I got here, that's just all they know.
3: Because you guys had taken it all the way to the playoffs at that point in time.
4: Yes, sir.
3: You guys have set some numbers over there that rebuilt the program itself. Now that you're here, you're going to be here to try to reestablish that here. Do you see some similarities?
4: Definitely on the defensive side of the ball. You know, they really talked about us having a really good defense last year. And when I come here and come to practice every day with McNeese, man, we look even better than we did at Lamar, to be honest with you. You know, from the top to the bottom, from the DBs all the way to the front line, I really like it, and I see a lot of potential in this defense.
3: Are you also a pass rusher speed guy?
4: Oh, yes, sir. I'm going to get to the quarterback.
3: So you're going to race him?
4: Oh, yeah. Sean got to meet me there every time.
3: to have two guys, one on the defense, and then they can do that as bookends, that kind of gives you an opportunity to do a lot of different defenses as far as against the tight end of that, doesn't it?
5: Yeah, it does. I mean, it does. I mean, and, you know, Royce was another one. We kind of looked, you know, at his film. He played a lot at Lamar, played a ton. And then with his skill set, I thought we could actually use him a different way, and that's kind of what we sold him as well, you know. So with him and Sean, I think it's going to be a good combination.
3: So for you guys, it's not only an opportunity to go somewhere else, but to go somewhere else and play a role that you like. Is that part of this?
4: Yes, sir. It's definitely, honestly, the main decision of me coming to McNeese. You know, being able to play this outside linebacker role and be a hybrid in the defense, just to be able to, you know, use my skill set more, use my athleticism, use my ability to get to the pass, I mean, pass rush and stuff. So, yes, sir.
3: I have a question for you.
6: All right, Royce.
4: Yes, sir.
6: Coming from Lamar, how important or what do you know about the Battle of the Border?
4: You know, the Battle of the Border, honestly, every Monday at Lamar, really every time we broke something out, it was, man, forget the blue team, you know. Every day is, hey, the blue team going to be worried about us every single day. So every day we was like, man, we got to keep training to get better than the blue team because that game is coming. We always knew it was coming. So, yeah, it's crazy.
3: Is that a big game to their fans over there?
4: Oh, yeah. You know, honestly, I met people who told me they're not going to any game besides the Battle of the Border. So, yeah, it's definitely important.
3: that thing is, the trophy itself, you guys do take pride in getting that, don't you?
4: Yes, sir.
3: It's always kind of been an interesting thing to me is players that you guys are talking playoffs last year, if you win, you're definitely in and you're worried about the trophy.
4: Yeah. Honestly, man, we didn't get the trophy. That hurt. That hurt bad because at Lamar, we had it for the past 2 years. So just going off of that, we didn't think we were going to

0: Yeah, I mean, so she
1: doesn't have pressure.
0: Yeah, exactly. She's going to be huge at Beth.
1: Okay, the secondary, Davis, do you know where he's playing? Is he going to play all over?
0: Yeah, he'll play all over, but he's a start at the field safety.
1: Having him back there and coming back for a fifth year, how much does that experience really kind of solidify that group?
0: I think it's huge. I think the thing that's going to be really special for him and for us actually at the same time is he's so experienced and he's such a smart football player, and then now he's in a position to actually use that voice. You know, when you're playing the nickel position for us, you're kind of like hearing a lot of communication and doing what the communication is being told to do. And now he's in that position to kind of really talk and be more vocal, and he's got a ton of experience and a ton of knowledge. He's almost like a coach on the field, so I'm expecting a big year out of him.
1: So Sean said this was a defense better than last year. Do you think this defense was better than Lamar's last year?
2: Oh, yes, sir. I feel like this defense is way better than Lamar's defense last year just because the edges, man. The edges, we really setting them. We really getting to the passer. In the linebacker position, we got linebackers flying around everywhere. So I just feel like we're going to be great.
1: We have a question right over here.
3: Coach Peck got a question. So sure. DWA, of course, that's been a thing that's been around for a while here in our program. Just tell us about that motto and how it embodies, I guess, the whole defensive side of the football. And how does, I mean, do you guys, like, talk about it every day, that slogan, and kind of live by it?
0: Every day. Break down to it every day. Before you touch the field, whatever group, ones, twos, threes, you're breaking down to DWA and go out there. I mean, it's a mentality, right? Defense with attitude. So it's a standard and a tradition here that's been long before I was here, and I'm just blessed to be part of it.
1: You've heard a lot probably in the last couple weeks about what it's like to play in the hole.
2: Yes, sir.
1: Because people talk about that. Is what is that going to be for you? Because your first time in there is somebody that is actually going to be cheered. What are you looking forward to about that?
2: I'm just looking forward to, you know, being on McNeese's side this time because, you know, my times in the hole, man, the fans used to get after us. You know what I'm saying? They used to be talking noise the whole game. And I'm just like, man, these fans really die hard about, you know, McNeese. So just to be on, you know, the home side, it'll be great.
1: The whole process of going through FCS and that, as far as in the portal goes, how different is it than from FBS? And because you kind of know the league. Did you know kind of where you were looking at, what you were looking for when you got in the portal?
2: Getting in the portal, I knew I wanted to go to a school where they were going to let me play the position I wanted to play. And McNeese just, they called me and they let me know that, hey, we're going to give you everything that you want. We're going to give you the position that you want to play, exactly how you want to play it. So, yeah, they checked all the boxes.
1: And this team, I'll ask the same thing I asked Sean, is for you, how quickly did you able to kind of get into a comfort zone here and kind of an acceptance? Because like I said with him, this team's very close, it seems.
2: Yes, sir.
1: When did that kind of take place? And who's kind of the driving guy?
2: You know, as soon as I got here, I had a whole bunch of teammates and a whole bunch of people, you know, just bonding with me, man. Like, I got here, and as soon as I got to my workout group, I'm meeting new people. We're having conversations, and we're just getting closer every single day. Like, the first guy I met, Landon Barry, you know, we're just talking for hours, you know, having conversations about, hey, this upcoming season, what we're going to do this season, everything like that. And I'm just like, man, like, we're really bought in over here, accepting me with open arms. So, you know, it was a great.
1: Well, from the Pope Press.
4: All right, I'm back. So, Coach, the Southland is one of the most competitive divisions in the FCS. How would you say that the defense has stepped up from last year to this year?
0: We're about to find out.
1: That's a coach's answer right there. No, but the difference is, you said about depth, speed, but also the experience factor is really seems to be a huge thing you guys talked about, because getting kids that have played big moments, played in big games, really kind of gives this team a level of maturity that it hasn't had the last couple of years.
0: Yeah, I agree with everything you just said right there, and that's really the whole point, you know, when we hit the portal this year, is to kind of get that, because we lost a lot of experience, you know, so, you know, you brought in a good freshman class, so you can kind of groom them and grow them, but you need guys who come in right now and play, so that's kind of what we did.
1: I want to ask you, this thing hasn't been talked about enough is, it's only commitments, but you guys are way ahead of the game for commitments for the following year. Yeah. What's that like? Because it seems like you guys have really kind of not only done the short term, but also looked really long term.
0: Yeah, I mean, it's all about recruiting. I mean, a long time ago, when I worked for Coach Brown, I'll never forget this, he said, hey, buddy, you want to be a good football coach? I was like, yes, sir. Yes, sir, I do. I thought he was going to give me, like, some secret information. He's like, get some good football players. So it's all about getting good football players.

0: talks the most on offensive practice?
1: Who talks the most?
0: A lot of people tell me Jake Strong talks the most.
1: Trevon Citizen. He going to talk while we getting taped. He gonna talk as soon as we line up. He gonna talk the entire time.
0: did he give you much hints about what's good in town being from here?
1: Yeah, he definitely gave me a lot of hints about what's good out here. You know, he showed me Darryl's.
0: Oh, did he?
1: Yes, sir. He showed me Darryl's my first time eating there, and I was it was like in Lake Charles we eat Darryl's, so you know I went there, got me a sub. It was great.
0: Well, he's not kidding about that. That is one of the big things. But obviously, this is your first game of the year. Playing SFA, great chance. You feel like it's a great chance to make a statement? Make a statement for this team? Saturday night playing SFA?
1: Oh, yeah. You know, starting with the first game playing a defending conference champs, you know, it's just going to show everybody that, you know, McNeese ain't coming here just to be another team in the South. And we coming here to, you know, make a mark and show that we're championship contenders as well.
0: McNeese State, I want to thank you guys for this. McNeese State University opens up its football season Saturday night at 6:05 against SFA in Navarre Stadium. Don't forget the tailgate party, the block party. 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That's inside Townsley Law Arena. Women's soccer will be at home on Sunday. They play URL at 5 p.m. Playing tomorrow and running on Thursday in volleyball. 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